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1: All right, welcome on back. 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I'm Pat Boyle. He's PJ Glasser, in for Brad Evans. And the phone number to join is 310-840-4910. You can also tweet at the show at BetMGM Tonight. Scoreboard update. PJ, my New York Knickerbockers are starting to pull away. They're back up by 10. Make it 11. 97-86, the Knicks lead with under 7 minutes to go in the ball game. This has been a heck of a run here that the Knicks have put themselves on, led by Jalen Brunson. He's got 27 points and 8 assists. Mikal Bridges with 20 points. Josh Hart with a double-double. 12 points, 11 rebounds. Meanwhile, for Philly,

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1: Great news if you're an NFL fan. We get the schedule next week. We'd kind of been teased that maybe it was going to be in 2 weeks. And then Adam Schefter broke it today that May 14th is when we are getting the new schedule in the NFL. I have learned that the schedule release is polarizing. I don't think it is. I like it. I think it's a lot of fun. And it gives us something football related to talk about in the month of May that isn't, in this instance, Aaron Rodgers. But that isn't just me pulling something out of my rear end and trying to make chicken salad out of chicken you know what. I'm a big schedule guy. You know, part of that is because I kind of like working schedule release shows. I did a lot of that in D.C. Working schedule release shows, they'd always send us out somewhere silly, too. It's like some great like barbecue joint. They're just hooking us up with free food. I'm talking about football getting barbecue. Like, why wouldn't I love this sort of thing? But I do think it adds an element of fun into the NFL offseason because it really is silly. Like, it's just a schedule. We know the teams are going to play games. It really just does come down to when is this team going to play this team and how can I potentially get to the game? How can you get to the game? How are you going to plan a weekend around a team that's playing on Sunday night? You know, are you going to be, you know, just absolutely gutted because, you know, your significant other, your wife, your husband, whoever, they got a wedding to go to and now you got to go to the wedding, but that's also when your rival is playing and what are you going to do? One of us on this show missed the Jaden Daniels Hail Mary because he was at the wedding of somebody that he didn't even know, but I had to go because my wife was like, hey, like we should go to this wedding. And I didn't have the balls to be like, no, I'm not going to go to the wedding. And I missed the Hail Mary live. Now, thank God for YouTube. But like it's all of these little things. It's the mystery. I love the social media of it. You know, the Tennessee Titans, how they handle it on social media. The Chargers, how they handle it on social media. Even if the jokes aren't funny. And there's a lot of times the jokes aren't very funny. But even if the jokes aren't funny, like I just love seeing the creativity that goes into making this small little thing that we all know exists. We knew it was going to exist. We know that they're going to play the games. And they just take it and then they run with it. And then again, you get to plan some things. Like I like to run and I like to plan big runs around NFL games because you know what's great? Going on a run, getting an extra

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3: 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And he didn't flinch. He's like, yep, do it. And at that moment, I said, okay, he's about winning. He's going to put money into this team.
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1: Final segment of Free For All Friday. Last chance for your phone calls. I'm going to do my best to get every single one of you in here. No question off limits. You steer the ship. Whatever you want to talk about, I will talk about. I will make things up if I need to, but I will give you the conversation you need about whatever topic you want to discuss. 310-840-4910, 310-840-4910. You can tweet me as well, at The Denton Day. Let's start line number two. Adam is in Dallas. Adam, what's going on, man? You're on Free For All Friday.
2: Hey, how's it going? Thanks for having me on. I appreciate you guys.
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2: 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And

0: Stroll. Cha-cha, Hefty Stroll.
1: Hefty, hefty, hefty.
0: Hefty Slider Bag. 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One more time now, y'all. 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
1: Oh, the Sixers are in trouble. I don't think there's any question that series is done. It's 3-0. We're still getting something, though. Hey, look, we got Pistons Magic. Jeez, though, that series went seven games. You're going to think about it for a while. We got Pistons-Cavs

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0: TV games we got. Draymond, shut the hell up. Nobody want to hear that, bro. Just wear it on the chin and respect your OG. That's the problem with some of the youngsters out here. And I'm the youngest in charge, so I can speak on it. That's the problem, though, with some of y'all youngsters out there, man. Respect your OGs. And the kill is, the whole crazy part, Draymond, you couldn't hold Charles Barkley's jockstrap. But Draymond Green thought he could. That's why he had this to say about Charles Barkley in his time in Houston.
1: Sports are for young people. You hope to have a great long career, but sports, nobody wins when they're 37, 38.
2: But you said what you said. I didn't want to hear if he believes what you're talking.
3: Yeah, I mean, I think the goal is just to not look like you in the Houston Rockets uniform.
1: Yeah.
3: Is ultimately the goal for us? Like, we don't want to.
2: What does that look like?
3: Did you see it?
2: I'm just asking.
3: I saw it.
0: This is why my grandmother once said, shout out to my grandma Frances. Shout out to all your grandmas out there as well as we celebrate Mother's Day tomorrow. I'm super excited for that. My grandma Frances once said, now a hard head will make a soft ass. That's what I feel like we're watching happen right now when it comes to Draymond Green. He's hard headed and he's going to say things. And he's going to make himself sound like a damn fool. Charles Barkley, in his career with the Houston Rockets, all four of his years in Houston, he accomplished and was a more decorated offensive player than Draymond was throughout the entirety of his career. Here's the crazy part about it. Like, Draymond doesn't, it's why Swaggy McNoleg's trying to say he's being funny. It wasn't funny. And guess what? I give Charles Barkley a lot of credit. Guess what Chuck did? Chuck didn't say a damn thing. He let it sit there. And he let Draymond Green wallow in his stupid-ass comment. The numbers are crazy when it comes to Charles Barkley and what he was able to accomplish in Houston. You would think based off of what Draymond said, that Charles Barkley was some bum with the Houston Rockets. I got Dalton types at us in the YouTube chat and says Chuck was staring at him like he was wearing clown makeup when trying to explain and when he's talking. Yeah, like it was silly and it was a horrible look for Draymond and I like Draymond as a person and as a player, but like you gotta know when to shut the hell up. Charles Barkley, 96-97, his first year in Houston, averaged 19 points per game. To go along with 13.5 rebounds. Draymond Green has never averaged 19. Last time Draymond Green averaged 19 points per game, he was a Spartan at Michigan State. I don't think he ever did that. He averaged 13.5 rebounds. It's not even close. So for him to come out of his mouth and talk about Charles Barkley, Houston is better than Draymond Green at his peak. So like, I thought it was a totally tone deaf comment. I was, like, very much taken aback by what he had to say. And honestly, it was low-key offensive. But it just reminded me, like, hey, this is why Draymond is in the situations that he's in. Draymond can't – he don't got no tough skin. He can't take criticism. He's soft. He's mentally fragile. That's why Jordan Poole was talking trash to him, and he decided to lay hands on him. He's your own damn teammate, and you decided you wanted to punch off on him. You decided you wanted to punch off on him because he was popping it a little bit. Draymond Green, you got to get thicker skin, brother. That was an embarrassing moment for you because all of the country's sitting there looking at you like, brother, did you mean what you said? You talking about the mound round of rebound? Like he was some bum? Almost just got fired with what I was about to say. Almost broke the FCC laws. Charles Barkley takes a whole dookie on what Draymond Green's career was, man. Not even close. Not even close. But here's the interesting part about all of this. Chuck hit a soft spot with Draymond, talking about the future of the Warriors, because Draymond knows, like I mentioned, there's a lot of doubt and uncertainty when it comes to the future of Golden State. That's because of Draymond Green. That doubt, that uncertainty, that exists. That exists solely because of Draymond. He made this like this. He ran Kevin Durant out of town. You know what I'm saying? He punched Jordan Poole in the face and ran him out of town. No one else. So if Draymond is upset and, you know, frustrated with the future of Golden State, if he's, you know, nervous about the uncertainty that exists with that once storied organization, look yourselves in the mirror, champ, because it's on you. This should have been one of the greatest dynasties, or the greatest dynasty of all time. Yet you couldn't play nice. And here's the thing, right? I think with Draymond, and I can speak on this, I tell you all the time, this is a place where you can get vulnerable at, man. We've had guys call in. I remember during the first couple of months of this show, we had the guy from Cleveland call in to talk about getting shot in the back of the head. Like, this is a place where you can be vulnerable at here on this program. Draymond Green needs counseling. Draymond Green needs to seek therapy. Draymond Green is angry. Draymond Green is disgruntled. And a lot of Americans out there are angry and disgruntled, and you won't even know it. You won't even know it. The first step to solving that problem, in my opinion, is acknowledging that a problem exists. I talk to a therapist once or twice a week. You all should. It's great for you, no matter how big or small your problems seem to be in life. It's okay and not a sign of weakness or vulnerability to go out and seek help. And for Draymond, if he doesn't seek help, the second chapter of his career and the first chapter of his career as a sports media member, it's not going to be successful. Because you got to be able to take criticism. You got to be able to have tough, difficult conversation without getting your panties in a wad. And the problem for Draymond Green is, well, his panties are always in a wad. And that's not okay. 310-840-4910 is the number here on another edition of Saturday Morning Sports as we keep you up to speed on the NBA postseason. Ah, my guy Athan in Annapolis tweeting at me. Saying, one, you don't drink bourbon. Well, you're right. I don't know when I said that I drank bourbon in the show, Athan, but no, I don't drink bourbon. Athan also says, what hostile environment? Philly was MSG South. I don't think that was the case. I wouldn't say that it was MSG South. I wouldn't say it's MSG South. I just don't think Philadelphia gave their crowd anything to cheer about. Like, they were never really in the basketball game. Like, I wouldn't say that. I think Philly did everything they could to restrict, you know, folks outside of that greater Philadelphia zip code from entering the building. Mike is in Dallas, wants to check in. Mike, what's going on, man? Good morning. Mike? No, Mike. 310-840-4910 is the number. We got a lot more to get to, including getting back into the NBA postseason. We'll do that coming up top of the 9 o'clock hour. Is James Harden and company on the verge of embarrassing themselves as they go down 3-0 later on today at home in Cleveland against the Detroit Pistons. We give you a full-scale preview of that contest coming up. When we get back, though, the Pittsburgh Steelers one step closer to getting an answer on who their signal caller is going to be for 2026. We'll give you the details on that next. This is Westwood One Sports.
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13: Thank you very much. Good day and welcome in to the 607th edition of Beyond the Headlines. A behind-the-scenes look at some of the stories making news here in the Northwest and beyond as we move through this month of May 2026 on all seven of our Connoisseur Media Portland radio stations, including FM News 101. And happy Mother's Day to all. Well, it is election season. The May primary is coming up. Multnomah County is making sure every voter has a choice. Oregon's most populated county has mailed primary ballots to every single registered voter. Tim Scott with Multnomah County reminds voters that there are two ways to return your primary ballot, either at one of the 30 drop boxes throughout the area or by mail. KXL's Noah Friedman got a chance to catch up with Tim Scott from Multnomah County Elections earlier this week.
14: We mailed a little more than 580,000 ballots out to registered voters in Multnomah County last week. We use a mailing vendor to help us put together the ballots and get that huge quantity of ballots out to the voters. It actually takes two semi-trucks full of ballots to get to the post office the day before they get mailed out. It's quite a thing to see.
15: Tim, is there any update on early voter turnout for Multnomah County? If you do have those numbers, and if not, when can we expect to have those numbers start to roll in before May 19th?
14: We are actually showing on our website each day's voter turnout. There's a table as well as a dashboard that shows down to the precinct level where ballots are being delivered or where ballots are coming back to us from. I don't have those numbers in front of me right now, but you can look them up on that table.
15: Awesome. One of the last things I wanted to talk to you about, kind of expanding on our conversation from last week, you mentioned how Oregon is a close primary state. I wanted to get a little bit of a history lesson here on ranked choice voting and the fact that Multnomah County is going to be instituting that countywide for the first time. What can you tell us about the history of ranked choice voting and how it's been able to come about in Multnomah County?
14: Well, in November 2022, there were two charter amendment measures on the ballot, one in the city of Portland and one in Multnomah County, asking voters if they wanted to move to ranked choice voting. And those two measures passed in both jurisdictions. For the city of Portland, their measure said that ranked choice voting had to be initiated no later than November 2024. And so we did the first ranked choice voting election for the city of Portland that year. Multnomah County's measure gave us until November 2026 to implement ranked choice voting. And so that's what we'll be doing this November. And in both cases, the measure moved the elections from the primary to the general election using ranked choice voting. So there are no county contests or city candidate contests on the ballot this May, but you will see all those contests that will be up for election in both the city and the county this November using ranked choice voting.
15: And I know that I did a story about how the eastern part of Multnomah County is going to be getting ranked choice voting education. Just so that our listeners are aware of what ranked choice voting is, what's a little synopsis of what people can expect on the ballot?
14: Well, what they will see on the ballot is instead of a single column with candidate names listed on the left and to the right of those names, a single oval, they'll actually see a grid-style ballot with still the candidate names on the left, but then there will be up to six columns, depending on how many candidates file for each contest. And each one of those columns is a rank. And so from rank 1, 2, 3, 4, 5, and 6, and voters will get to choose which candidate they would like to rank first. That's their favorite candidate. Which candidate they would like to choose as their second choice, third choice, and so on. It's really important that people understand that they only rank one candidate in each column. You don't put all your ranks in one column. Otherwise, that's an overvote. And then the way the votes are tabulated is if your candidate, say, got the lowest, if your first choice candidate didn't move forward, you would get your second choice candidate would get promoted in the next round of tabulation. That's if nobody reached 50% plus one in the first round. And so it allows your vote to get transferred to your second choice if your first choice candidate got eliminated in the first round. Advocates say it allows voters to more fully express their preferences and that we're sure to get a candidate elected with more than 50% of the vote in one election.
15: Tim, what is next for Multnomah County after this latest update of ballots being mailed out and everybody should be receiving them? And what do people in the elections office in Multnomah County have to look forward to in the next 12 plus days?
14: Yeah, if voters haven't gotten a ballot by today, May 7th, they should reach out to our office in a couple different ways if they choose. They can call our office, of course, and we can help them work through the why they didn't get a ballot and get them a replacement ballot if that's necessary. Or we also have an online service where you can request your replacement ballot yourself. And that service went live this morning as well. So voters have a couple options. They can call our office or they can use the Order Ahead replacement ballot service, which is on our website. And for about a week, you can choose to have your replacement ballot mailed

0: Hantavirus is front page news right now, thanks to the outbreak on a cruise ship in the Atlantic. The medical director of infectious disease and outbreak response with Optum Health in Washington, Dr. Yuan Po Tu, says when people here in the Northwest hear of hantavirus, it's usually the kind that comes from deer mice. He says people need to take caution when camping and cleaning up after rats or mice in the garage, but it is not the same deadly species from the cruise ship. I had a chance to visit with Dr. Tu on Friday.
1: So hantavirus is actually not one virus. There are at least 53 species of hantavirus. So this is kind of like the flu. There's influenza A, influenza B, bird flu, and other species. What we typically deal with in Washington State and the West Coast is a hantavirus that is transmitted in deer mice. And that causes what we call hantavirus pulmonary syndrome. And that is not contagious from person to person. It's transmitted from mice directly to people, usually when they're camping or cleaning up rat droppings or mouse droppings in a cabin, and they become infected by accident. What you're hearing in the news now is this Andes version. So this is a different species of hantavirus that we typically see in the United States. And this apparently can be transmitted from person to person.
0: That's a big difference. How potent or infectious is it? I understand it takes some close quarters to transfer, but what do we know so far about how easily it can be transferred?
1: Yeah, so you're absolutely correct. We are not dealing with the next pandemic virus. This is not a coronavirus. This is not a flu virus. This is a virus that can be transmitted from one person to another. This is the only hantavirus that can be transmitted from person to person, but it requires really intimate contact and close contact. So for instance, the husband and wife in a cabin of a cruise ship, and they're basically together all the time, they became infected.
0: Right. Okay, so this Andes version that has taken hold, we've seen more cases pop up globally. Is there a chance that it could spread around the world, and at what rate, in your opinion?
1: So the Andes version originates in the Andes, southern Argentina. There have been two outbreaks that have been fairly well studied. One was in 2018 and 2019, and that caused an infection in about 34 people, of which about one third of them passed away and lasted about 4 months. The current one is associated with a cruise ship, obviously started at the end of April, beginning of May. And now what has happened is that several passengers have become ill and have been transported by airplane to Johannesburg and other countries. And they have become ill associated with a cruise ship, but have landed in other countries.
0: Is it 40% fatal? It can be pretty bad pretty fast. Is that the case?
1: So depending on the strain of hantavirus, the mortality or the number of people who die from infection can be as high as 1 in 3. But depending on other strains, if you get another strain, the mortality rate may not be that high.
0: How long does this take to run its course, not only for symptoms, but also how long is it infectious?
1: So first of all, it's infectious from rodents, mice, to people. Most of the hantavirus that we see in the Pacific Northwest, Washington, Oregon, California, is not transmittable from person to person. It's transmitted from field mice to people, usually when they're camping or cleaning up rodent droppings. That's the first thing. As far as the Andes version, which we're hearing about in the cruise ship, it does have the ability to transmit from person to person, but it requires a lot of close contact. It is nowhere near as infectious as influenza or the flu or COVID. There are at least 53 species of hantaviruses that have been identified, and there's probably more. But the good news is there's only one version that has been identified, the Andes version, that can spread from people to people. All the other ones are what we call zoonotic, dead-end host spillover events. That is, we're getting it from rats and mice, and we're getting it from their droppings or feces and becoming infected. And then once the person is infected, it doesn't seem to transmit it to other humans. So we're called dead-end hosts.
0: Understood. Before I let you go, so just some advice for us, especially here in the Northwest, people are probably a little freaked out, whether they find some mice in their garage or some rodents out camping or something like that. How do we handle this?
1: So

0: If it's in your own home, you want to do a couple of things. One is that you want to wear PPE. And we all know what PPE is now, and that is N95 respirators, goggles, gloves, disposable gloves, and covering. And then you want to spray down the area before you sweep it up. And this is with a dilute bleach solution to kill the virus and also to keep the dust down, and then sweep it up and then dispose of it. And then when you're done, you want to take your PPE off and dispose of that, and then obviously shower or clean up. That's the safest way to deal with it. Once again, the transmission of hantavirus that we typically see in the Pacific Northwest is from rodent droppings to people and not from person to person.
1: Anything you haven't said about this particular issue, both regional and the Andes version, Dr. Tu?
0: I think that this is going to run its course. The good news about hantavirus is that we know what hantaviruses are. They have been identified in the 1950s and then the first major outbreak in the 1990s. And we have diagnostic testing for them. We know what to expect and what to look for. This is not a brand new virus. And we know how to treat it, we know how to prevent it. And we know that it's not anywhere near as transmissible from person to person as coronavirus or even the flu.
1: Dr. Tu, so well said. Thank you so much for your time. We do appreciate it.
0: Thank you. Have a great day.
1: Important news there about hantavirus from Dr. Yuan Po Tu with Optum Health in Washington, their medical director of infectious disease and outbreak response. You're listening to the 607th edition of Beyond the Headlines. I'm your host, Brett Recamp. The Oregon Department of Forestry says our warm, dry winter and spring may be causing real harm to the state's trees. KXL's John Eric Smith spoke with Jim Gerschbach with the Oregon Department of Forestry this week.
2: As people, we can move into the shade and get out of the heat more easily. Trees have to endure the heat. But equally important is the lack of water. And that's really what stresses the trees. Heat can be a problem in its own right. But the timing of these early spring days that are unusually hot, that are also dry. I was looking at our April, which was kind of average in terms of total rainfall, about 3 inches of rain, maybe slightly below. But it was 20 days without rain in April, which meant that toward the latter half of the month, the trees were really going a long time between, you know, refreshing soil soaking kinds of rain. So you want to look at, is the rain falling evenly throughout the month, which is kind of a traditional pattern, or are we seeing that the rain falls in a big downpour and then nothing for a week or two, which can be what's stressful? Because in the spring, that's when a lot of our trees are really putting on a lot of growth. There's more daylight, the trees are photosynthesizing, they want to grow, and if there's not enough water to support that growth, they can become stunted. You can actually see it in the tree rings, that a really dry year can reduce the amount of growth. And that's often because they're not able to grow in those dry springs and summers. So that's kind of the culprit here, is not only do we have these high temperatures, but the rain is becoming more erratic with longer and longer periods of dry spells. So what can you do about that? Well, if you're in the city and you have an urban tree in your yard or a street tree, reducing competition from grass is one of the best things you can do. Two reasons. One, if you remove grass from around the tree, maybe in a 2 to 3 foot circle around the tree, that grass will not then be competing for whatever rain does fall. And grass has got a very fine, almost like a sponge that can soak up the water before the tree roots can ever get to it. So when you take that grass away, you are giving a chance for that water to soak down into the roots. The other thing is you avoid lawnmowers coming and cutting the bark by trying to get too close to the tree trunk. So removing grass is one of the first things that urban forest landowners can do. The second thing is you may have to supplemental water your trees. Most Portlanders have been used to just letting rainfall take care of it. And we're now in sort of a new era where especially our non-native trees that are from summer rainfall areas are getting very stressed by these dry springs and dry summers. You know, if it goes a week or longer and the temperatures are high, you probably need to think about getting trees say 10 years or younger, should probably still be watered. And that's a soaking, you want to let it soak in slowly. So root control bags, water bags, or just five gallon buckets, slowly poured onto the root zone is what you're looking for. If you're in the landowner in the countryside is not really in a position to generally water their trees individually, but some of the things they can do is to look for trees that come from, say, drier feedlot zones. So if you're reforesting an area, you might want to look at a zone further south where maybe the trees are a little more adapted to the dry conditions. So it might be the same species of trees, but from a little drier area. And then obviously controlling weeds in the country side is an important area. You want to reduce stand density. If you have too many trees per acre, you might want to thin those out a little bit so that the remaining soil moisture can be divided among a smaller number of trees. And that will increase those surviving trees. The remaining trees will be able to weather those droughts a lot easier. Another thing that anyone in the countryside or in the city is, you know, when soil is compacted because it's been driven over by your pickup truck or your RV or anything heavy that you put on the ground, that soil then makes it a lot harder for rain to soak in. And so you don't want to be parking vehicles underneath trees or actually anywhere in the root zone of trees, because even if it does rain, it can take quite a long time for that, especially in our clay soils here in the greater Portland, Northwest Oregon, those soils can become very difficult for rain to soak in, so it doesn't reach down into the roots. So avoiding soil compaction is another good thing. And lastly, don't fertilize if it's in a dry period. If a tree is drought stressed, the last thing you want to do is kind of force it to start growing when it doesn't have enough moisture. So that can actually make things worse. So when people see the tree kind of stressed and they think, oh, well, I'll green it up with some fertilizer, that's probably the last thing you want to do in the middle of a drought, unless you're going to water it really well and consistently.
3: Okay, great. So we've got our list of our do's and don'ts here. One of the things I found really interesting in your press release was comparing this spring to 11 years ago, and then also the comparison to the winter of 34. I'm wondering if you can just kind of remind us what we were going through 11 years ago, and then tell us, because none of us were here.
2: Interestingly, I was looking at the monthly averages for the month of April, and in 2011, and also this year, we had just about the same amount of rain, which is about 3 inches. The problem with the amount, it's not the amount of rain, that's a little below average for April, but this is coming on the fact that we had 20 of those days in April were dry days. So there might have been 3 inches of rain, but it was falling on only 10 days out of the, and they were mostly grouped close together. So the trees went through long periods with very dry, very warm temperatures. And 2011 was also a little bit drier. What's significant is you look back over the rainfall totals, for example, we had 6 inches of rain in April in 2022 and 2023, and then we had barely 2 inches in 2024, and then less than 2 inches in April of 2025. So those last two springs before this were very dry. So this is cumulative, that these trees have been facing dry Aprils more often than not. So yes, we kind of recover in a couple of years, and then it goes back to being dry. And it used to be that the dry years, the dry April, the dry springs were kind of the exception. And you had fairly good amounts of rainfall. You go back. But this century, we've seen April months being consistently, on average, more dry months. There was a big spell, like I said, under 4 inches for most of this last decade, with a couple of exceptions, 2014, 2017, 2018 were pretty good rain years, 2022 and 2023. And all the rest of them were under about under 4 inches and usually quite a bit less than that. So trees have been, drought stress can be cumulative. One good rainy year does not necessarily make up for the trees experiencing year after year of drought. And the other thing too is it can take a while. If it's been a dry spring, even if you do get rain, especially on compacted soils, it can take a while for that to really soak down into the ground. And if you have lawn cover right up to the tree, the grass might get most of that moisture before it's soaked down far enough for the tree roots to really take advantage of it. So if you go back to the 1930s, which we tied for our warmest April back in 1934, that was the so-called Dust Bowl years when we had, if you think back to the 1930s, the Tillamook burn occurred in the 1930s, the exceptionally dry decade. And that was lent itself to a lot of forest fires, a lot of problems then. But that was followed by decades that were very warm. That were very mild and very wet, the 1940s, the 1950s, the 1960s. So that's kind of where a lot of people in Oregon grew up in those years when we had adequate moisture and fairly mild temperatures. And really, since you've gotten into this century, that has been much warmer and much relatively drier, or at least longer periods of dry. And for example, the 2010s, the average temperatures were 169 days above 90 degrees. So that was more than any other decade prior. We had temperatures that were over 90 degrees. And when it's that hot, trees are losing water through their pores. And so the amount of water they need goes up. So it's, even if there's the same amount of rainfall, if the temperature is increased, then the trees will need more water just to get through that period.
1: All right. That was Jim Gershbach with the Oregon Department of Forestry talking with KXL's John Eric Smith. 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Rick, good morning.
4: Hey, good morning.
1: We're not unveiling ages here for us personally, just so we know, but we do have another report on generations and home sales. And it looks like the more senior individuals are buying and selling houses these days around the Portland metro area. So what kind of numbers are you seeing?
4: Yeah, it's a pretty noticeable shift right now. According to the National Association of Realtors, baby boomers are now the largest group of both buyers and sellers. Now here in Portland, Vancouver, you know, Hillsboro, Salem areas, right? Roughly to 40-45% of homeowners over 60 are either downsizing or planning to. So they're not just active in the market, they're actually driving a significant portion of the activity.
1: Okay, so why do you think many of our parents and grandparents, or us, right, are taking the lead in this home buy and sell game?
4: It really comes down to timing and position, right? This group bought homes decades ago. They benefited from long-term appreciation. Like, we've had massive appreciation over the past 10 years, right? At the same time, kids have moved out, maintenance becomes less appealing, right? So we're seeing downsizing, relocation, and a shift towards simpler living.
1: Equity is power. You mentioned if you bought a house and it's gone way up and you've paid it off. Can you explain how owning your home just outright gives you a cash-like power during a purchase?
4: I mean, it really does, right? When someone owns their own home outright or at least close to it, they can sell and walk away with a huge amount of cash, right? That allows them to make all cash offers or remove financing contingencies or close super fast. Like, in a competitive market, a cash offer is often more attractive than even a higher dollar figure but financed offer. So they're effectively operating with cash buyer leverage built over years of ownership. They're just taking that equity and moving it on.
1: Right. We spoke about this when we saw this story, you and I. In your experience, do you see more people downsizing compared to upgrading, if this is the case, with more boomers buying and selling?
4: Yeah, for sure. Right now, downsizing is clearly the dominant trend. Common moves we're seeing is, you know, two stories to single level living, larger homes to smaller ones, or just moving out to the suburbs, right? Financially, many people are reducing their monthly expenses or eliminating a mortgage altogether. There are still some move up buyers, but right now the bigger trend is definitely downsizing.
1: That's really good stuff. All right, Rick, thanks again for being with us.
4: Yeah, thanks.
1: You have been listening to Beyond the Headlines, a behind the scenes look at some of this week's stories. You can follow me on X at Brett Recamp. 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
6: Another year added to Rodgers, and now that Tomlin's gone, that defense may be great, man, but I don't see him putting up many points unless there's another injury. Hey, Burrow goes down again. I mean, I think they're in the toughest division in the AFC, not all football, but, I mean, it's going to be rough. They may backdoor their way in like they always do, but they'll get Kerr stomped first round as per usual, and they'll draft 15-16 and get absolutely nothing because they won't. They keep signing guys like Rodgers instead of just tanking. You know, just play one of these fourth round, fifth round picks all year. And then if he's good, hey man, you won the lottery. If he's not, okay, you're picking top five, man. You get a
7: chance. That's my exact sentiments and thoughts on the Steelers. I don't know why they're wasting time with Rodgers unless they think they're a Super Bowl contender with Rodgers. And that's kind of what the conversation is here on Saturday Morning Sports with the Youngest in Charge. Are the Steelers a contender with Aaron Rodgers under center? I think you can make the argument for it strictly based off of the defense and then what they added offensively. I'm no Steeler believer, right? I'm not a Steeler fan. I'm just looking at it objectively here. Really good offensive line. The skill position group is good now that you've added Pittman and Jeremy Bernard. You got a legit 1-2 punch at running back with Jaylen Warren and Rico Dowdle. Aaron Rodgers just has to not screw it up. Chris is in Lexington, wants to chime in. What up, Chris? Good morning to you, man.
8: Well, now, man, first of all, brother, I just want to tell you, I started listening to you a couple months ago. I'm 56 years old. I've listened to sports radio for years, brother. And, man, I'm a passionate person, especially when it comes to sports and just life in general. And it only took one of your shows, and I'm like, this guy has got it. I love the way you present your material, the passion, no matter what subject you're talking about. So, kudos to you, man. I love listening to you every Saturday morning.
7: For sure, man. I appreciate you, dog.
8: You got it, man. I'm a Pittsburgh native, Linnell, and as I was telling your screener, so I was hoping you'd bring this subject up today. Everything you said about the additions that we've made, could not agree more. That trade-off for Jeremy Bernard, that kid's legit. Getting Pittman.
7: For sure.
8: I mean, if you look at what Aaron had to play with last year, it was DK and a bunch of what I like to call non-NFL wide receivers. I mean, let's just call it what it was. I mean, we didn't have a two-war.
7: Ben Skoranek. Yeah, you had Ben Skoranek, Adam Thielen catching passes. Come on, man.
8: Exactly right. That's my point. He still was able, as you said, throw for 3,300 yards. Now, I know how the Rooneys operate. They refuse to tank. And yes, all of your callers that called before me, I agree. I agree with what you said. My concern is that we're going to be middle of the pack again. But here's the thing. Now, I know this quarterback class this year was supposed to be strong, and we know how that turned out, other than Fernando. But next year,
7: Well, we'll let you go on that. That was a good way to end it. Chris, you bringing it strong, as always, my friend. I appreciate you locking in with us. 310-840-4910 is the number. If you have any more thoughts on the Pittsburgh Steelers, are they Super Bowl contenders in the AFC with Aaron Rodgers? NBA postseason continues today. James Harden is on the verge of ruining his legacy. Why? I'll tell you next.
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17: 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It appears by its own numbers, the U.S. government seems insolvent. It's reported that the Treasury shows about $6 trillion in assets and over $47 trillion in liabilities. Add it all up, and it looks like the U.S. owes more than $130 trillion it doesn't have. 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

0: You hope that Austin Reeves gets a bag somewhere else, and then you maybe have some financial flexibility. That's what I think is most important for them, financial flexibility. Are you going to be able to put a championship contender around Luka Doncic? I'll be frank, right? Huh, wow. Carlos, did that go over your head? I said, I'll be frank, right? I will not be a bad offensive coordinator and bad
1: wow.
0: head coach.
1: Bravo.
0: I'll be frank, correct, in saying, I just lost my train of thought doing all that, skitting and bitten. I'll be frank in saying, if you're the Lakers here, I don't think you can put a championship team around Luka. Look at the history of the Lakers. They've always had a star, yet they haven't drafted well. Look at the draft track record of this organization over the past decade to 15 years. If I'm Luka Doncic, has Luka signed his long-term extension? Has Luka signed a max deal? I'm looking up Luka's Spo track right now. I'm totally blanking on this. I would take it as far as to say if Luka hasn't signed a long-term deal yet in L.A., I wouldn't do it. I wouldn't, because I wouldn't trust that organization's ability to put a championship contending roster around me. I am Luka freaking Doncic. I'm one of the best players in the world. You owe it to me to put a championship contender around me. I don't know if they can do it. Current details of Luka's deal. He signed a 3-year max extension. He's got a player option in the 28-29 season. If they can't, depending on how next year goes, I think the Lakers, I mean, obviously you don't have to really worry about losing him until that 28 season. But damn, at that point, he'll be 29 years old. Will they be in championship contention by the year 2028? They've got 3 off seasons to get there. If I'm the Lakers, I'm ripping it down to the studs and doing everything I can to put the best team around Luka. It just is what it is. That's the only way. That's the only way. I got Tay says they can't allow AR to walk like Caruso did. What's your option, though? What is your other choice? You're not going to overpay Austin Reeves. You're not going to pay him the type of money he's going to get. I can legitimately see Austin Reeves getting $40 million annually on the open market. $30 million annually on the open market. Someone's going to overpay for him because of the offensive numbers and what you saw from him in the regular season. The reason I'm not paying him, the reason I wouldn't be comfortable, right, is the fact that the postseason run outside of game 2, he just hasn't been good. And this is routinely throughout the course of his postseason career. His numbers have taken a little bit of a dip. All is not well in La La Land. Y'all know how I get down, though. I can really give a rat's ass about the Lakers. All I care about is LeBron James. And fingers crossed, LeBron is able to play meaningful basketball coming up in the 2026 season. Play for a team that actually has championship aspirations. But the way that he's looked, though, in these first 2 games of this series, LeBron could probably play too. He's 45, 50 years old. Hadn't slowed down a bit. The one thing that's kind of hurt him here in the playoffs, when you're seeing him get heavy minutes, the lack of rest in between games is definitely something that's hampered him a little bit. And we saw it in the opening round series, the schedule makers in the association trying to throw Bronny a bone, saying, hey, look, we'll give you an extra day of rest just to make sure you're able to handle your business. I'm excited for it. 310-840-4910 is the number on the talking text line if you want to chime in. Look, if you're out there listening in Bricktown, if you're out there listening in the Midwest region in Oklahoma City, it's not that I don't believe in your team. It's just I think the Spurs are better. It's what it is. It is what it is. A lot more to get to. Not a lot of time left. We'll give you the most highly anticipated audio vault in all of sports talk radio and say what? next here on Westwood One Sports.
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0: He's gotten better with his handles. Like he's really put in the work to become one of the best. And you've really saw an improvement. I mean, obviously he's an MVP candidate this year. Like he's taken on the role that I think we all wanted to thrust upon him as like being one of the best players in the game, just based on his size alone. And he's taken it and ran with it. And it's been really awesome to see. And if he continues this trajectory, he's only going to get better and better every single year. Mm-hmm. Like it's the longer he's in the league. And I think he really does respect the game enough to want to get better. And
1: yeah,
0: I'm really excited for the trajectory. It's almost like, you know, as LeBron is waning off, you know, LeBron comes into the league as, you know, Jordan's missing All-Star game dunks with a Wizards jersey on, right? And, you know, you're like, oh, man, but here comes this new kid, LeBron James, and we got 23 years out of him. Well, now, as he's on his way out the door, it seems like Victor Wembanyama might be the very next, you know, player that we'll have to watch for the next decade plus, which I'm super excited about as an NBA fan. We will get to the second round or tonight's games with the Thunder and Lakers. Obviously, we got to talk about the officiating in that series, as that has been really a talk of that series. But then also Pistons and Cavs, we'll get to a little bit later. But we want to know, what are the things that grind your gears, that really annoy you? For LeBron James, J.J. Redick, and Chris Finch, it probably is NBA officials. But whatever it is for you, we're going to add it to the list. So what do you want to add to the list? Call or text 310-840-4910. We're going to add things to the list that really annoy us. Coming up next on BetMGM Game Day on Westwood One Sports.
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3: Patrick Mahomes, ACL tear late last year. No playoffs in KC for the first time in 12 seasons. But now, Andy Reid says the three-time Super Bowl MVP is on track for OTAs. Could Mahomes really be 100% by week one? Westwood One Sports.
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0: now. And look, I think it's kind of overblown. Like, these guys are beating teams by 20 plus on a nightly basis. It's not all coming from the free throw line. But from somebody that gets to see these guys on a regular basis, do you think there is a merit to them building up this reputation as being like the floppers of the league?
1: Yeah, and like, to be honest, because OKC guys sell contact. Shai Gilgeous-Alexander knows what he's doing when he gets into the lane. He knows how to draw contact. He knows, you know, what the officials are looking for. It's part of what makes him so effective. But that's part of what makes so many great scorers effective. You could say the same about Luka Doncic, as someone who knows how to sell contact. Even like looking at this series so far, like Austin Reeves, there were so many instances where he's kicking out his leg on a jump shot trying to draw contact. Like, it's just part of the game. I really have no problem with any of these players doing it. I really don't feel like it's led to, like we mentioned, a difference in like the free throw disparity or anything like that. So yeah, I do feel like it definitely is a conversation. It's a bit worn out. It's a conversation that, especially some people on social media, just gets really too toxic for me. You know, and like I said, everyone's doing it. It's part of the game during this era of basketball. OKC does it. LA does it. So yeah, it's definitely something that, you know, I don't even really mention too much like in my writing, because yeah, it'd be wrong just to single out one person when it's pretty much the whole league doing it, you know.
2: He is Justin Martinez at Justin2Hoops on Twitter. Give him a follow. He covers the Oklahoma City Thunder for the Oklahoman. Justin, enjoy your time in Los Angeles. Get some street tacos while you're out there. And thank you so much for taking the time to join us today, man. We really do appreciate it.
1: I appreciate you guys, man. This is fun. Thanks so much. Thanks. Later.
2: There's no stopping the Thunder. It is like, they're just so good. It is like we could just go ahead and just call this series as it is right now. Even if Luka came back for game three, which he's not. In fact, he's probably not coming back at all this series, as we originally had hoped. Let's put a fork in it. Yeah. Coming up next, though. Wait, do you hear that? No, you don't hear it, because the sounds of the week are coming up next, and we've got a good one this week. The return of a Sounds of the Week Hall of Famer, Mr. Skip Bayless, joined First Take this week. You know we're going to get to him. Coming up next with the Sounds of the Week right here on BetMGM Game Day on Westwood One Sports.
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0: charm a little bit, and they get the first round pick. Some of these people are definitely, you know, superstitious when it comes to who you're selecting to go up yeah. there and represent the teams.
1: Yeah, the with Tayshaun Prince representing the Grizzlies, the Pacers should reel out Reggie Miller, and as soon as he's about to make a pick, Tayshaun Prince just runs up from behind him and blocks him, reminiscent of that 2004 Eastern Conference Final. There are six teams that have never had the number one. Yeah, right. I know. God love him. If he would have, that series may have gone a different way. The six teams have never had the number one pick: the Denver Nuggets, the Indiana Pacers, Memphis Grizzlies, Miami Heat, Oklahoma City Thunder, Utah Jazz. Goodness, what if the Oklahoma City Thunder somehow got the number one overall pick just with the amount of picks that they've had over the last few years? Yeah, there would be riots in the street, that's for sure. Just absolutely incredible. So, hey, when we come back, let's talk a little baseball, something we haven't done in a bit. Actually, this whole show, it's been all basketball and football. Let's talk some stick and ball. Coming up next, right here on BetMGM Game Day on Westwood One Sports.
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0: Riley Leonard and the Irish from their own two. Jeremiah Love breaks free. Jeremiah Love trying to go 98. Touchdown! What a run! In the first touchdown of the 12-team playoff.
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2: With the third overall pick in the 2026 NFL Draft, the Arizona Cardinals selected that man right there, Jeremiah Love. That sound comes courtesy of ESPN. That is from the Notre Dame game against Indiana. A massive, one of the top highlights of Jeremiah Love's prestigious college career. And joining us now to talk Arizona Cardinals, and we're going to talk about Jeremiah Love in a little bit, but is Theo Mackey. And Theo is the Cardinals beat writer for Arizona Central Sports. You can follow him on Twitter at Theo_Mackey. Theo, I got to start.

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0: that's a laundry list of things, and I've had my share of like bumps and bruises at just being a boy and, you know, playing sports and stuff, but never
1: right
0: to that degree. Maybe I'm doing something wrong. Maybe I wasn't playing hard enough or something. I don't know. But man, that just seems like a stressful situation.
1: Yeah. Harry and Marv breaking into Kevin McAllister's didn't go through as many injuries as Grant Leader has gone right. through in his life. My goodness. All right. Today has been an absolute gift. Cordell, thank you so much for filling in for the aforementioned Alex Gold, who is out with sinus surgery. Again, someone else on the show who has gone under the knife this week. At Cordell Woodland on Instagram and Twitter. Guys, give a follow. I am Austin Huff at Austin Huff. Today has been an absolute gift, and we're going to put a bow on that gift coming up next. 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
2: Oh, we don't need to get into specifics. Just saying it's easy to change.
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0: Are you waking up in the morning with a sore jaw, headaches, ringing in your ears, all because you're grinding and clenching your teeth at night? 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I ended up going to a dentist, and he wants to charge over $600 for a night guard. 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You mold it at home to the top or bottom teeth. 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That's BRUX91. Stop your grinding with Brooks
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